0: Out of all of his contributions to the genre, Francesco Gemignani is probably best known for his Concerti Grossi after Arcangelo Corelli. This is one of his other Concerti Grossi, though, the first out of his Opus 7 set of 7, performed just now by Iona Brown and the Academy of St. Martin in the Fields. I'm Megan LaVilla here with you on 90.9.
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0: American composer Eldon Burton was not only a composer, he was also a pianist, a flutist, and a banker. Well, we can use two of those for our next piece. Not sure about the banker, but this is his Sonatina for Flute and Piano, now performed by flutist Amy Porter and pianist Christopher Harding.

0: I'm Megan LaVilla on 90.9. Eldon Burton's Sonatina for Flute and Piano is what we just heard here on the station. Flutist Amy Porter performed alongside pianist Christopher Harding.
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0: Antonin Dvorak was just starting to rise to popularity and fame because of his Moravian duets and some of his other cultural-inspired music. That's why, while he was deciding to write this cycle of piano waltzes, his publisher originally wanted him to name it something to do with Czech or Moravian in the title, but Dvorak stated that waltzes did not come from Bohemia, and just left the name as is. Eight waltzes. We'll hear it now performed by the Telich String Quartet.

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0: Antonín Dvořák was just starting to become popular for his bohemian-themed music, and his publisher wanted him to name this set of piano waltzes something to do with Bohemia in general. But Dvořák did not agree to that designation because he said the waltz is a German dance. So he just named it Eight Waltzes, and we heard it performed by the Tallaght String Quartet. 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
1: 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Daniele Gatti leads the Dresden State Orchestra in his own arrangement of a suite from Wagner's Götterdämmerung, The Twilight of the Gods. Then it's Richard Strauss's personal heroic journey in Ein Heldenleben, A Hero's Life. I'm Steve Seal. That's next time on APM's SymphonyCast. 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
0: One of A.J. Potter's biggest inspirations when it came to music was his teacher, the composer Rayfun Williams. We can hear some of that style in this piece of his, Overture to a Kitchen Comedy. The National Symphony Orchestra of Ireland now performs.

0: Being a student to Ralph Vaughan Williams, H. A. Potter absorbed a lot of his pastoral style and his love of folk music. He decided to imbue some of that in this piece, The Overture to a Kitchen Comedy, performed just now by Robert Houlihan, leading the National Symphonic Orchestra of Ireland. I'm Megan LaVilla. Have a wonderful night.
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summer being here, it's kind of wedding season. Lots of weddings taking place in the spring and the summer, of course. There is kind of a wedding connection to this piece, even though it might not be something that would make it at the top of a wedding playlist. But there is a romantic aspect to this music. César Franck composed it for his friend, the great violinist Eugène Ysaÿe, as a wedding gift for him. No, the two of them weren't getting married. Ysaÿe was getting married. I'll tell you more, and we'll listen to it coming up. This is a short sinfonia by Antonio Leal Moreira, played here by the Algarve Orchestra, conducted by Alvaro Casuto.

Antonio Leal Moreira was a Portuguese composer of the late 1700s, early 1800s. Heard a sinfonia of his played by the Algarve Orchestra, led by Alvaro Casuto. Hello there, I'm Steve Seal. How are you doing? It's a Monday evening, and it's the first one of summer. And I've got some summer music in a moment, and quite literally, and then some music that'll just go very, very nicely with a summer evening throughout the evening. So glad to have you along. It's an English summer here. Arnold Bax, the English composer, who was fascinated by Ireland, actually, so throughout his career. And so we very much might have a piece of music that's especially green in his imagination for this piece called Summer Music. And that's the Royal Scottish National Orchestra, ironically, led here by David Lloyd-Jones.

0: Summer Music by Arnold Bax on this, well, I suppose it's the first full day of summer, isn't it, since the solstice was yesterday, you know, occurring officially sort of halfway through the day. This is the first complete day of summer 2026. Royal Scottish National Orchestra there, conducted by David Lloyd Jones.
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3: "You may not know that I was destined for a sailor's life," Claude Debussy wrote in 1903. "I have always held a passionate love for her, the sea." In the initial stages of composing La Mer, he told a friend that the sight of the ocean fascinated him so much it paralyzed him creatively, so he wrote most of the work away from the sea in Paris. La Mer, a piece you may wake up to one of these mornings. I'm Brian O'Donnell. 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
0: The next piece is one of composer César Franck's best known, for very good reasons. Its melodies are lovely and irresistible. Maybe that's because Franck's inspiration was that it was presented to his friend, the violinist Eugène Ysaÿe, as a wedding gift to Ysaÿe and his bride-to-be. So it's very tempting to hear romance and love in this music. So perhaps this is appropriate music to enjoy now that summer is officially here, the season of weddings. We'll listen to, of all things, a cello arrangement of the violin sonata. The melodies, of course, are still the same. Stephen Esserles plays his cello here with Stephen Huff at the piano.

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0: An arrangement for cello and piano of the Violin Sonata in A Major by César Franck. Stephen Isserles played the cello, Stephen Huff at the piano.
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0: This is a traditional Icelandic folk tune. And it's arranged here for trumpet. Arve Henriksen plays his trumpet in his inimitable style with the Trio Medieval.

Bjum Bjum Bambalo, which is a traditional Icelandic folk song there, sung by the Trio Medieval and joined by the trumpeter Arve Henriksen, who has an incredible style, very similar to the totally unique, well, what used to be completely unique style of trumpeter John Hassel, but Arve Henriksen is very close to that. This is the Icelandic composer Jorun Vidar. I should say the late Jorun Vidar, actually. She died in 2017, an Icelandic composer who was probably the first classically trained female composer in Iceland. And a piece of hers called Fire.

0: Fire by the late Icelandic composer Jorunn Vidar. That was the Iceland Symphony Orchestra conducted by Rúmon Gamba.
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0: Lewis Ballard is often referred to as the father of Native American composition. His father was Cherokee, his mother Quapaw. And on his mother's side, he was related to a prominent medicine chief of the Quapaw tribe. And on his father's side, related to a principal chief of the Cherokee Nation. In fact, Ballard's Quapaw name, Honganotse, translates to one who stands with eagles. Well, we're going to listen to a significant composition of his coming up this hour. In fact, significant not just in his output, but as far as the integration of indigenous content into Western classical context. It's called The Four Moons, and it's about a half an hour away. I'm Steve Seal. Thanks for tuning in. This is the intermezzo for string trio by Zoltán Kodály, played here by the group Domus.

Little chamber piece there by the Hungarian composer Zoltán Kodály, his intermezzo for string trio, played by the group Domus. I'm Steve Seal, and good evening. Thanks for tuning in here on this, as we wind up this first full day of summer 2026. I have some evening harmonies from Franz Liszt for solo piano coming up, and some moon music after that from the gentleman sometimes referred to as the father of Native American composition, Louis Ballard. Interesting that of the two big French impressionist composers, Debussy and Ravel, both of them wrote pieces of music that were contracted by competing harp companies, harp manufacturers in Paris around the turn of the 20th century. Debussy got there first. He was approached by the Pleyel company to show off what their new model of harp could do, and this is the piece that resulted from that, his Sacred and Profane Dances, and we'll hear from Yolanda Condonassis playing the harp with the group Oberlin 21, led by Bridget Michaela Rachel.

The Sacred and Profane Dances by Claude Debussy. Yolande Condonassis played the harp, and Bridget Michaela Reichel conducted the group Oberlin 21. Alla Sara Ott here at the piano. This is one of the Transcendental Etudes by Franz Liszt. This one, subtitled Evening Harmonies.

0: Un Mon Nid du Soir, Evening Harmonies. Very nice. Music of Franz Liszt from his Transcendental Etudes. We heard number 11, played there by Alice Sarah Ott.
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1: A man who was known as, often referred to as, the father of Native American classical composition. His father was Cherokee, and in fact, both of his parents were significant figures in their respective tribes. His father was related to a prominent principal chief of the Cherokee Nation, and his mother, Quapaw. And in fact, Ballard's Quapaw name is Hanganotse, which translates to one who stands with eagles. His work, The Four Moons, is a wonderful representation of his output and its integration of indigenous content into the Western classical tradition. We'll hear it played tonight by the Fort Smith Symphony, led by John Jeter.

0: The Four Moons by the Native American composer Lewis Ballard. It was the Fort Smith Symphony, led by John Jetter.
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0: I don't imagine that a lot of people would say that life itself is calm and peaceful right now. There are plenty of things occupying our attention. But as summer begins, we can still revel in the fact that it has indeed begun. The season cycle of the year continues into its fullest bloom, and Mother Nature is still operating on schedule, and that in itself can be reassuring in the long view of things. I'm Steve Seal, and this week on Extra Eclectic, the summer solstice is our celebration with summer music from Petherus Vasks, the late Michael Tilson Thomas, Philip Glass, and more. Stay right where you are. I've always been kind of confused by this term midsummer. You would think that midsummer would be halfway through summer, but no, midsummer is the summer solstice. In fact, it in its strictest sense, it refers to the summer solstice celebration, which goes back to, you know, druidic times. This is a piece by the contemporary Latvian composer Artūrs Maskats. It's called Midsummer Song. The Kammerchoir, led here by Maris Sirmais.

Midsummer Song by Arturs Mascots, the Kammer Choir led by Maris Sarmais. It's Extra Eclectic, where classical music is always arriving. I'm Steve Seal. Well, happy summer, and we'll celebrate the summer solstice this week, the solstice having occurred yesterday, with lots of appropriate selections this time out. And this is from the Latvian composer Petrus Vasks. It's called Music for a Summer Evening. It's a comparatively short, sort of small-scale piece by Vasky, and typical standards. He usually is known very well for very romantic, big, stringy works. This is a piano piece. We'll hear it played by Eva Zhukova-Vichyota.

lovely piece by Petras Vasks called Music for a Summer Evening, played by Ieva Jokubavichute. Not easy to say, but there we go. Ieva Jokubavichute. Still getting used to the fact that Michael Tilson Thomas is no longer with us. He died on April 22nd. The incredibly prolific conductor and composer, music director of the San Francisco Symphony for decades, or he was a champion of new classical music, New World Symphony as well. And a wonderful composer of works himself, especially some very, very moving music for solo piano, which I'd featured a number of times here on the show. And this is from his suite called Upon Further Reflection, and it's called Sunset Soliloquy, which he describes as thus. In the late afternoon, the sun poured through the Venetian blinds in bands of shimmering light. It was a time for me to be alone with the piano in my parents' darkened living room. As my father and his father before him, I was seeking through improvisation some kind of understanding of who I was.

0: Sunset Soliloquy from Upon Further Reflection by the late Michael Tilson Thomas. We heard it played by John Wilson.
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1: The Cincinnati Symphony Orchestra commissioned this next piece from their composer-in-residence, Jonathan Bailey Holland, for the opening of Cincinnati's National Underground Railroad Freedom Center. And Holland wrote the piece, which he called Halcyon Sun, while envisioning, he said, what the sun represented for those in captivity. And the music, he said, is meant to evoke the various colors of the sun slowly moving across the sky, tracing the journey of someone fleeing to freedom. Pavayarvi and the Cincinnati Symphony Orchestra with Jonathan Bailey Holland's Halcyon Sun.

0: Halcyon Sun by Jonathan Bailey Hollins, performed by the Cincinnati Symphony Orchestra, led by Paavo Järvi. Music for this first week of summer, according to the summer solstice way of measuring things, at least, on Extra Eclectic.
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0: The sounds of Philip Glass will round out this hour of the show, and this is from his opera, Akhenaten, and we will hear the hymn to the sun and countertenor Anthony Roth Costanzo singing here. And in this performance with Le Violon du Roi, the King's Violins, led by Jonathan Cohen. Music Philip Glass on Extra Eclectic.

Hymn to the Sun from Akhenaten by Philip Glass. Anthony Roth Costanzo, the countertenor, there with the King's Violins led by Jonathan Cohen. As always, our thanks to Jennifer Allen for putting together the playlists of this program. 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

0: I'm Steve Seal. 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
0: Summer nights are clearly special to us as human beings in the way that we have honored them in our arts. While there's plenty of poetry and music about the stillness and beauty of a winter's night, ask yourself, how many popular songs can you think of that are about winter nights compared to summer nights? Okay, the reasons for that are a separate discussion for sure. But it's hard to argue that summer nights are special, and so now that summer is here, by whatever way it is that you measure summer's beginning, a special hour of summer night music ahead on this hour of Extra Eclectic. I'm Steve Seal.

Elena Ruhr is an American composer whom we have enjoyed quite a bit over the years here on the show, and this is from her string quartet number 10, subtitled Long Pond. And while the National Long Pond is not, I guess, reflecting as well as it typically does at this particular moment, this is from her work, Long Pond, and it's called Moonrise.

That's called Moonrise from Long Pond by Elena Ruhr, played by the Quartet ES. It's Extra Eclectic, where classical music is always arriving. I'm Steve Seal, and happy summer. There's summer night music ahead in this particular hour from John Luther Adams and Aaron J. Kernis and Beethoven. Well, what's that about? He's not a contemporary composer. But cellist Maya Beiser has her very contemporary take on the Adagio from Beethoven's Moonlight Sonata coming up. Sandi Prakash means the joining of light. And Rena Esmail, Indian-American composer, tells us that the term is for a particular set of Hindustani rags that are performed at the moments of sunrise and sunset. And this is her work called Sandi Prakash, played here by harpist Yolanda Kondanassis and violinist Vijay Gupta.

Sandy Prakash by Rina Esmail. Violinist Vijay Gupta and harpist Yolanda Kondonassis. Composer John Luther Adams in this next piece reminds us of the difference between the horizon and the concept of the true horizon, which would be the furthest that we could see to the point where the earth curves, which we usually can't see, typically, unless we're like out at sea. And it's fascinating to contemplate the idea of seeing the horizon on the ocean at night if you're out in the middle of the ocean, something I personally have never experienced. But I suppose if one were out in the middle of the ocean in the middle of the night, the true horizon would be where the stars stopped, which is quite something to contemplate for a moment. So with that in mind, here's some complimentary music for that idea. True Horizon by John Luther Adams, played here by Richard Tognetti and the Australian Chamber Orchestra.

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0: Richard Tognetti leading the Australian Chamber Orchestra in True Horizon by John Luther Adams. 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
0: Okay, so what's the most famous night music in all of classical music that is not Eine kleine Nachtmusik by Mozart? Well, it's got to be the Adagio from the Moonlight Sonata by Beethoven, right? Well, that's not 21st century classical. Ah, but it is when Maya Beiser plays it. Yes, she's been called the, the queen of the avant-garde cello. Mm-hmm. I think that her approach to not just performance, but also the way that she likes to record things is quite gothic. So here's evidence of that in her own arrangement of Beethoven.

Musica Celestis by Aaron J. Kernis is played here by the Minnesota Orchestra led by A.J. Owe.

0: Musica Celestis, Music of the Heavens, from Aaron J. Curtis, played there by the Minnesota Orchestra, conducted by A.G. Owe. Once again, thanks to Jennifer Allen, who puts together the playlists here on the show every week. I'm Steve Seal. It's Extra Eclectic.
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She's a triple threat. One of the finest flutists of our time. A writer and TV host. Eugenia Zukerman worked hard and juggled all of this, mostly because she loved all of this. A few years ago, Eugenia became forgetful. She would misplace things and lose her words. Her daughters insisted she get tested. Zukerman wasn't concerned. Her own mother was sharp at 103 years old. But many of her mother's siblings suffered cognitive decline. And the results of Zuckerman's exam confirmed that her own cognitive impairment was real. She had Alzheimer's. She was outraged and afraid. And Zukerman began to chronicle her unraveling through writing. Eventually, those musings and verses would become a memoir. And you'll hear a little bit more about that when Eugenia Zukerman performs in about 15 minutes. I'm Jalene Kahn, and it's great to have your company. Thanks for being here. It's always the right time for some Bach. Here's Trio Sonata No. 1.

0: The Palladian Ensemble playing Trio Sonata No. 1 by J.S. Bach on Music Through the Night.
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0: In 2019, Eugenia Zuckerman was diagnosed with Alzheimer's, and she started writing, something she had been doing her whole life. And eventually, she released a memoir, and in it, she opens up about her childhood, about her vulnerability, being afraid of public failure. And of course, she talks about her diagnosis and the initial resistance she felt, and how she's coped. Eventually, there was acceptance for Zuckerman about the reality of living with Alzheimer's. It's a really powerful story. The name of her memoir is called Like Falling Through a Cloud. Eugenia Zuckerman performs with the Shanghai Quartet, music here by Alberto Ginastera.

Impressions of the Puna by Alberto Ginastera, performed by the Shanghai Quartet, featuring flutist Eugenia Zuckerman. Music by Rachmaninoff now, his Symphonic Dances.

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The trend started during Mozart's time. The waltz captured the hearts and legs of Europeans everywhere. And their love of the waltz continued with intensity throughout the 19th century and early years of the 20th century. Composers who considered themselves serious even tried their hand at the waltz. The dance-happy public was simply intoxicated. Waltz mania was on. And in the early 1900s, French composer Maurice Ravel took his turn. He looked to another great waltz writer, Franz Schubert, for inspiration. You'll hear the Schubert-inspired waltzes by Ravel coming up in about 20 minutes. But first, a set of waltzes that Johannes Brahms wrote as tribute or homage to the king of the waltz, Johann Strauss Jr. This set of waltzes for Brahms was an instant hit and a big source of wealth. His love song waltzes.

0: There's no concrete evidence, but many people believe the motivation for that music was Johannes Brahms' frustrated love for his friend, Clara Schumann. Love Song Waltzes by Brahms, performed there by the Leipzig Gewandhaus Orchestra under conductor Ricardo Chailly. Keep your dancing shoes on. We'll hear a collection of waltzes by French composer Maurice Ravel coming up in about 20 minutes.
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0: A performance here by the Cecilia String Quartet. They'll play Felix Mendelssohn's String Quartet No. 4.

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Juneteenth Cincinnati Short Series sponsor, Eric and Jan Michelle Lemon-Kearney.

String Quartet Number 4, one of seven string quartets by Felix Mendelssohn. That was a performance by the Cecilia String Quartet on Music Through the Night. 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One of the most generous composers to the waltz catalog was Franz Schubert. Decades after Schubert wrote a staggering amount of waltzes, Maurice Ravel used it as inspiration to try his hand at the dance. And this is what he came up with: Maurice Ravel's Noble and Sentimental Waltzes.

0: Maurice Ravel's noble and sentimental waltzes. Jan Pascal Tourdelier conducted the Ulster Orchestra.
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In May 1809, Napoleon's army was upon Vienna. The Austrian imperial family and all of the court, plus many, many others, fled the city. For those who could not leave, or in Beethoven's case, would not leave, they had to find shelter, and a lot of them went underground. Beethoven found temporary shelter in his brother's cellar. He was there with who knows how many other frightened people, trying to protect his already damaged ears from the sounds of bombs and booms above. Once Austria surrendered, Beethoven found himself with a heavy financial burden. So many of the people who could guarantee his income had left Vienna. The aftermath of this experience is coming up with a big Beethoven piano concerto in about 20 minutes.

0: from the 1960s movie The Leopard, some selections from the film score by Nino Rota. Ricardo Muti conducted the Philharmonic of La Scala on Music Through the Night. A big, giant Beethoven piano concerto is coming up in just 5 minutes.
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0: Trumpeter Mary Elizabeth Bowden joins the Cassia Ensemble for a performance of music by Germaine Taillefer.

Reverie by Germaine Taillefer, performed by the Cassia Ensemble, featuring trumpeter Mary Elizabeth Bowden on Music Through the Night. After Napoleon's army invaded Vienna, Beethoven said that the city was full of misery. A lot of people in his circle, people who could provide him an income, had left Vienna, and it would be nearly a year before they returned. By that time, Beethoven had composed a new piano concerto, and life seemed to be getting back to some type of normal. But Beethoven would have to wait almost another 2 years for a premiere of this piece. And while he would normally be the piano soloist, he had lost too much of his hearing at the time to perform. Beethoven's Piano Concerto No. 5, Emperor.

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0: Emperor, Beethoven's Piano Concerto No. 5, performed by Yundi and the Berlin Philharmonic under conductor Daniel Harding.
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There are certain terms in music that give you a clue as to how the piece of music is going to sound. We know that if it's called a waltz, it's gonna what? Get you to dance. A nocturne might help you sleep. Night music. And if something has pastoral in the title, it might sound like a simple, slow life in the country. This piece of music has a nickname, and that has been the topic of many rumors, especially after the composer died just a short time after its premiere. You'll hear more of the background story of the nickname, and you can decide for yourself if it matches the tone of the music. Coming up in 5 minutes. First, a little solo guitar music by Jan Tiersen, performed by Plinio Fernandez.

A movement from Amelie by Jan Tiersen, performed by guitarist Plinio Fernandez. Tchaikovsky's Symphony No. 6 is nicknamed Pathetic, which usually translates to the word pity. That symphony premiered a week before Tchaikovsky died, and after he died, the nickname became a source of a lot of rumors. People thought maybe this music was his own personal requiem. People knew that maybe he was depressed about his professional and personal life. But the name came from a tribute concert after Tchaikovsky died. When he wrote his Symphony No. 6, he called it his passionate symphony. Here's the fourth movement from that symphony, performed by the Rotterdam Philharmonic Orchestra.

0: Tchaikovsky conducted the premiere of his Symphony No. 6 just 9 days before he died. That symphony is called Pathétique, and we just heard the fourth movement. Yannick Nezet-Séguin conducted the Rotterdam Philharmonic Orchestra on Music Through the Night. An oboe concerto still to come, and music that's a bit of a souvenir from the composer's trip to Brazil. That's on in 20 minutes. I hope you can stick around.
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0: Inspired by Altorino Respighi's trip to Brazil, that was Brazilian Impressions, performed by the Philharmonia Orchestra under conductor Jeffrey Simon.
1: 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When the going gets tough, the tough turn to music. 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We travel to another world and another time with music and stories from the 17th and 18th centuries and the years before. I'm Suzanne Bona. 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
0: Stop and smell the roses. It's a cliche you've heard. Have you lived it? It's a reminder to enjoy the little things, to live in the moment. Which, of course, is sometimes easier said than done. With this music, we'll transport you to an actual rose garden where you can take a little time for yourself. Enjoy the colorful blooms around you, appreciate their beauty, and say thanks to nature for always giving us what we need, a chance to reset. Head to a summer garden that's in full bloom, coming up in about 15 minutes. Actually, why wait to spend time in nature? This is a piano piece by Amy Beach called Dance of the Flowers.

Joanne Polk with Dance of the Flowers by Amy Beach. More flowers as we head to a summer garden in full bloom coming up in 10 minutes. Aram Khachaturian is a composer best known for his ballet music. He wrote the ballet Spartacus in 1954 as his 50th birthday approached. From Spartacus, this is the famous Adagio of Spartacus and Phrygia.

Adagio of Spartacus and Phrygia from Spartacus by Aram Khachaturian. Lawrence Foster conducted the Monte Carlo Philharmonic Orchestra on Music Through the Night. Some things have come and gone already, like lilacs, one of my favorite springtime flowers. But overall, gardens are in full bloom right now. Whether they're full of roses, lilies, a thousand sweet-scented flowers, or whether they're brimming with tomatoes, peppers, and beans. Take a stroll through a summer garden and soak up the colors. Say a prayer, a thanks, gratitude for nature to always give us what we need. It's that chance for a full reset, even if it only lasts 15 minutes. In a Summer Garden by Frederick Delius.

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0: Frederick Delius got inspiration from the garden at his summer home in France when he wrote that music called In a Summer Garden. Andrew Davis conducted the BBC Symphony Orchestra on Music Through the Night. Music by an American composer who was unofficially, kind of casually mentored by Aaron Copland, coming up in just a minute.
1: His teacher wrote his year-end report. Chopin, Frederick, third-year student. Amazing talent. Musical genius. Chopin and so many more. No shortage of musical geniuses here on 90.9 WGUC Cincinnati.
2: 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Daniele Gatti leads the Dresden State Orchestra in his own arrangement of a suite from Wagner's Götterdämmerung, The Twilight of the Gods. Then it's Richard Strauss's personal heroic journey in Ein Heldenleben, A Hero's Life. I'm Steve Seal. That's next time on APM's SymphonyCast. 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
0: Jerome Maras was born in 1913 in Brooklyn, New York, Aaron Copland's backyard. And when he was in his mid-20s, Maras met Aaron Copland and joined his Young Composers group. Aaron Copland was really supportive of Maras and even helped to steer him towards Hollywood, where Maras would go on to work in film for 20-ish years and win at least one Academy Award. His symphonic works are few, but that's what we'll hear from Maras tonight. Variations on a Waltz for Orchestra.

0: Joan Falletta conducted the London Symphony Orchestra with variations on a waltz for orchestra by American composer Jerome Maras.
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3: This is the Composer's Datebook for June 23rd. I'm John Burge. In 2008, the National Convention of the American Guild of Organists was held in Minneapolis and St. Paul. And for the occasion, a Minnesota organ book was commissioned. The idea was that six Minnesota composers should each write a short piece for organ plus solo instrument, all suitable for use at Sunday service. One of the composers selected was Carol Barnett, who thought to herself, well, probably everybody else will be doing something slow and lovely, so I'm going to do something fast, which means a recessional. The whole idea of a recessional is, we're done, we're out of here. Barnett selected a bright, beautiful, but decidedly unusual solo instrument for her piece, namely the steel pan. The steel pan is a chromatically pitched concert instrument related to the calypso steel drums heard in Trinidad. Its bright metallic sound blends surprisingly well with the pipe organ, holding its own against the organ's mighty voice. Moreover, its calypso associations evoke a sense of joyful release, perfect for a recessional, in Barnett's opinion. She titled her piece Praise, and it received its premiere performance on today's date in 2008 at Westminster Presbyterian Church, Minneapolis, with organist Jonathan Gregoire and percussionist Jay Johnson. Composer's Datebook is produced by APM, American Public Media, in conjunction with the American Composers Forum, reminding you that all music was once new.

0: It is a nice morning, crisp morning with 60 degrees now. A couple of real nice days in store. Yesterday didn't turn out bad at all. Sunny today and tomorrow, both highs around 80 today and tomorrow. 60 right now. Reds lost 2-1 in 10 innings to the first place Brewers last night. That was a heartbreaking loss.
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0: Johannes Brahms, Scherzo in C minor. Actually, that's a movement from a sonata that Brahms, Robert Schumann, and a pupil of Schumann's, Albert Dietrich, collaborated on as a gift to virtuoso violinist Josef Joachim in 1853. The Brahms Scherzo was the third movement of the sonata, and we heard it played by violinist Leonidas Kavakos and pianist Yuzhou Wang. And classical music from Cincinnati Public Radio.
1: 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Guitarist David Leisner says that he, just like everyone, struggled to find purpose and to keep his spirits up during the COVID pandemic. He decided to create a series of commissions for solo guitar, all from composers he admires, who also happen to be good friends of his. He now has a new CD full of these works he calls the album Dedications. I'm Elaine Diehl. We'll explore the record this week, new at noon on WGUC.
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0: And here is that man with the golden flute. James Galway works with the London Mozart players, with Francois Devian's Flute Concerto in E minor, and Galway is conducting on Classical WGUC.

0: 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Galway working there with the London Mozart Players, playing Francois Devian's Flute Concerto in E minor.
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0: 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Prokofiev's music is a wonderful match for the Cincinnati Symphony Orchestra, so I'm very excited about this disc, said conductor Paavo Järvi in 2003 when they recorded the complete suites of Romeo and Juliet from Prokofiev. 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
0: Just about a perfect morning, 59 degrees. It's going to be a nice sunny day today and tomorrow, both days up around 80. 59 now. Ricardo Castro was a leading pianist in the late 19th century Mexico and a composer, and this is one of his called Mazurka Melancholica. It's pianist Jorge Federico Osorio on WGUC.

Mazurka Melancolica, music composed by Mexican composer Ricardo Castro and performed by Jorge Federico Osorio on Classical 90.9 WGUC. SOS Art is Save Our Souls Art, and they've got a couple of exhibitions coming up we'll hear about at 10 o'clock this morning and 5 this afternoon when the Cincinnati Spotlight shines.

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2: 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I'm Steve Seal. 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

0: Composers David Roy Lance and Bob Galvin collaborated on composing that one called Ocean Fantasia, a work that was inspired by the Grand Regatta, Columbus 1992 tall ships race. It was played by the Royal Liverpool Philharmonic, and they were led by William Connor. 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
0: 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The third movement of Tchaikovsky's piece called Memory of a Dear Place, sometimes a beloved place. It's called Melody, and it's such a sweet piece. This is violinist Jennifer Koh playing with the Odense Symphony Orchestra, conducted by Alexander Verdenkov.

0: Alexander Vedernikov conducted the Odense Symphony Orchestra, along with violinist Jennifer Coe playing Tchaikovsky's beautiful melody.
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0: Never a dull moment on From the Top. Believe me. 725. Thanks for being here this morning. I'm Brian O'Donnell. This music was inspired by traditional Andalusian gypsy legends and fire worship rituals. Manuel de Falla's ritual fire dance. It comes from his ballet called El Amor Brujo from 1915. Here it is with Eric Kunzel and the Cincinnati Pops.

0: Eric Hunzel and the Cincinnati Pops with Manuel de Falla's Ritual Fire Dance. Piece from the ballet that was composed in 1915, the year of a deadly storm around here. A vicious wind and rainstorm swept southwestern Ohio the evening of Wednesday, July 7th, 1915. Death toll of 38 at Cincinnati is the greatest known in Ohio for a windstorm in which no tornadoes, none, were involved. Wires and signs and trees and cars and streetcars were blown over in downtown Cincinnati, and most of the deaths were in collapsed buildings. Although three men died when a train carrying racehorses was blown from the tracks out of Terrace Park. An uncertain number of people drowned in overturned boats in the Ohio River that day, Wednesday, July 7th, 1915.
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3: Hi there, I'm Thane Maynard. The world's smallest bird is a creature so tiny it can be mistaken for an insect. The bee hummingbird, a dazzling species found only in Cuba. This remarkable bird measures less than 2 inches in length and weighs around a tenth of an ounce. That's lighter than a penny and scarcely larger than a bumblebee. Despite its miniature size, the bee hummingbird is a fully capable, warm-blooded vertebrate with extraordinary adaptations that allow it not only to survive, but to thrive. Its iridescent feathers shimmer in shades of emerald, blue, and fiery red, colors produced not by pigment, but by microscopic structures that refract light. With wings beating 80 times per second and up to 200 during courtship, this tiny marvel can hover effortlessly as it sips nectar from flowers, pollinating as it goes. In fact, a single bee hummingbird may visit 1,500 flowers a day, playing an essential ecological role. Its entire life is scaled to the miniature. Nests are barely an inch wide, eggs the size of coffee beans, and territories defended fiercely despite its size.
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0: Look for sunshine and about 80 today and tomorrow. Right now we're at 59 degrees. Make that 60. A concert rondo by the teenaged composer Frédéric Chopin on WGUC, the NDR Elbe Philharmonie, and pianist Jan Liszewski.
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0: Frédéric Chopin was not quite 19 when he composed that on Classical 90.9 WGUC. Christoph Orbanski was conducting. And Lon Leschetzky was the pianist with the NDR Elbe Philharmonie.
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2: Guitarist David Leisner says that he, just like everyone, struggled to find purpose and to keep his spirits up during the COVID pandemic. He decided to create a series of commissions for solo guitar, all from composers he admires, who also happen to be good friends of his. He now has a new CD full of these works he calls the album Dedications. I'm Elaine Deal. We'll explore the record this week, new at noon on WGUC.
0: 7:47 now. This music by George Frederick Handel, written at the request of King George I, was composed in midsummer of 1717 for an all-night party on the River Thames. The third of the three water music suites by Handel, John Elliott Gardiner conducts English Baroque soloists.

0: Bordering Music Suite No. 3 in G, written by Handel, and performed there in WGUC by English Baroque soloists, and they were led by conductor John Elliott Gardner.
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2: 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Daniele Gatti leads the Dresden State Orchestra in his own arrangement of a suite from Wagner's Götterdämmerung, The Twilight of the Gods. Then it's Richard Strauss's personal heroic journey in Ein Heldenleben, A Hero's Life. I'm Steve Seal. That's next time on APM's Symphony Cast.
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That's called Enanga. It was a piece composed in 1956 and is a tribute to the Enanga, an arched harp associated with East African music, which has roots tracing back to ancient Egypt. American composer William Grant Still wrote it, and harpist Ashley Jackson played it on WGUC with the Harlem Chamber Players. 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WGUC will always be grateful to Mrs. Nippert for her love of classical music and belief in WGUC's service to the community. The first performance of Robert Schumann's one and only opera, Genoveva, was in 1850 in Leipzig. Schumann was conducting. It received only 3 performances during that run, and the negative criticism it received in the press played pretty much a decisive role in Schumann's decision to not write a second opera. No more. Naomi Yarvey and the London Symphony Orchestra on WGUC with Schumann's Genoveva Overture.

0: That was Naomi Järvi and the London Symphony Orchestra playing Genoveva's Overture. And it's music composed by Robert Schumann on GUC. 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
0: Beautiful day we have going, 64 degrees now. We'll top out around 80. And that goes for tomorrow, too, both days with sunshine. 64 now. 12 Mozart variations on WGUC. Variations on a French nursery tune. One that came down through the ages that we know as Twinkle, Twinkle, Little Star. Here on WGUC, it's Andra Schiff.

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0: A piece called Soliloquy by American composer John Corigliano, written in memory of his father, who died in 1975. He had been concertmaster of the New York Phil for 23 years. And Corigliano says, I still find it hard to think of that orchestra without him sitting in that first chair. Soliloquy is played by the Tesla Quartet with clarinetist Alexander Fitterstein in Classical WGUC.

0: It's called Soliloquy. It's music by American composer John Corigliano, written in memory of his daddy. It was the Tesla Quartet and playing clarinet Alexander Fitterstein on WGUC.
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2: 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Daniele Gatti leads the Dresden State Orchestra in his own arrangement of a suite from Wagner's Götterdämmerung, The Twilight of the Gods. Then it's Richard Strauss's personal heroic journey in Ein Heldenleben, A Hero's Life. I'm Steve Seal. That's next time on APM's SymphonyCast. 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
0: 64 degrees, it's just a spectacular day, and we expect another one tomorrow, too. 64 right now, about 80 for this afternoon and tomorrow. 19th century Spanish composer Roberto Chapi's Prelude to Revoltosa. It's an orchestral fantasy from 1897, performed here on Classical WGUC by the Oslo Philharmonic and conductor Marius Jansons.

0: Prelude to Revoltosa, an orchestral fantasy by Roberto Chappi. Mary Chanson's conducted the Oslo Philharmonic, Classical 90.9. It's 9 o'clock now. Good morning.
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0: Classical WGUC, William Boughton conducted the English String Orchestra, playing the Symphony No. 6 by English Baroque composer William Boyce, who, like Beethoven, Boyce was stricken with total deafness, but continued to keep on keeping on composing.
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0: called The Music of Life, Prairie Hymn, by American composer Joseph Curiali, and he conducted the London Symphony Orchestra. 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
0: Gabriel Fauré premiered his piano quartet number 2 in G minor. The premiere in Paris in 1887. He was the pianist for that premiere. Here on WGUC, Adam Nyman is pianist, along with Maria Bachman playing violin, Sin Yun Huang viola, and the cellist is Aaron Edward. 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

Discover Walnut Hills Historic Gordon Hotel and its place in Cincinnati's Black history this June on 90.9 WGUC, airing Fridays at 6:58 p.m. and Sundays at noon. Juneteenth Cincinnati Shorts series sponsor, Eric and Jan Michelle Lemon Kearney.

0: pianist Adam Nyman was joined by violinist Maria Bachmann, Sin Yun Huang playing viola, and the cellist Edward Aaron. And they played the piano quartet number 2 in G minor by Gabriel Fauré, dating from 1887. Pretty amazing that in 1887 there were an amazing 1,837 saloons here in Cincinnati. That was for a population of around 225,000. Oh, everybody had their own bar. 1887.
1: 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That's cincy with a Y, dot art.
0: Coming up on 10 o'clock in Cincinnati Spotlight Time, shining on SOS Art and their exhibits coming up. Music called Finnegan's Wake by the Irish composer A.J. Potter. The story of the famous Dublin street ballad Finnegan's Wake, painting a colorful picture of the lovable rogue Tim Finnegan, who is fond of a drop of whiskey, who falls off his ladder at work, and while laid out in his home before the funeral, a brawl breaks out, during which a bottle of whiskey is broken, spilling on the body. And as A.J. Potter described, having been thus anointed with the precious spirit, the corpse arose, Lazarus-like, and addressed the assembled company in forceful language. Finnegan's Wake by A.J. Potter. Robert Houlihan directs the National Symphony Orchestra of Ireland on Classical WGUC.

0: That, my friends, is Finnegan's Wake, written by A.J. Potter, and performed there at WGUC by National Symphony Orchestra of Ireland with Robert Houlihan conducting.
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0: SOS Art, Save Our Souls Art is in the WGUC Cincinnati Spotlight today. They have a show opening this Saturday, and with me, founder and director of SOS Art, Saad Ghosn, with the details.
2: I am Saad Ghosn, president of SOS Art, a nonprofit organization whose mission is to promote all arts as vehicles for peace and justice. SOS Art, in collaboration with Kennedy Heights Art Center, is organizing an exhibit of prints by Kenyan artists titled Voices from Kenya. It consists of prints that reflect the artist's social, cultural, and political reality. It will be the fifth such biennial exhibit that SOS Art is organizing, Kenya following Mexico, Lebanon, Czechia, and India. I went to Kenya and met with many printmaker artists, selected their works, and returned to Cincinnati with 150 prints by 40 established artists. They will all be exhibited at Kennedy Heights Art Center from June 27 to August 22. On Saturday, June 27, from 6 to 8 p.m., will be an opening reception with Kenyan music and food, and an invited artists from Kenya will be present. The exhibit will also be accompanied by a Kenyan cultural festival on Saturday, July 11, from noon to 6 p.m. It will include music, dance, food, poetry, arts and crafts, all pertaining to the Kenyan culture, also by a Kenyan movie festival at the Esquire Theater in Clifton on three consecutive Sundays in August. A curator-guided tour of the exhibit will take place on Wednesday, July 15, 10 to noon, part of APNET, the African Professional Network of Cincinnati's AfriFest activities, prior to its big AfriFest festival, Saturday, July 18 at Sower Point. The exhibit will close on August 22. Please come many with family and friends to attend the Voices from Kenya exhibit and festivals at Kennedy Heights Art Center, also APNET's AfriFest at Sawyer Point on July 18. Thank you.
0: If you've not been by Kennedy Heights Arts Center recently, I highly, strongly advise you to do so. They, a while back, it's been months ago, they commissioned an artist, what do you call him, a tree artist, sculpting on trees, to use a big tree that was in their front yard there on Montgomery Road and do a sculpture. And it just turned out gorgeous. It's a very, very pretty fox sitting out in front of the Kennedy Heights Arts Center. Well done. I forget who the artist was, but well done. For more info on the Spotlight and a link, visit our website, wguc.org.
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0: That overture is from the opera with music by Bedřich Smetana called The Kiss. Christoph von Dohnányi led the Cleveland Orchestra and Classical of DGUC, your companion throughout the day.
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0: A piano concerto from American composer Jonathan Leshnov. It's a dandy on the way in just a few minutes. First one you may have heard before. It's Johann Pachelbel's Canon and Gigue on WGUC with violinist Daniel Hope and the Chamber Orchestra of Europe.

0: Violinist Daniel Hope in the Chamber Orchestra of Europe on WGUC with Johann Pachelbel's Canon and Jig.
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0: Here's a piano concerto from 2019 by American composer from New Brunswick, New Jersey, Jonathan Leshnoff, who finds Jewish mysticism and spirituality to be an inexhaustible inspiration for his music. This piano concerto was inspired by the ancient Jewish mystical tradition that everything in the universe has a soul, from human, animal, plant, to inanimate objects. The concerto was premiered by the Kansas City Symphony, conducted by Michael Stern, with soloist Joyce Yang. And here they are on Classical WGUC.

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0: 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And that's the gang who premiered Jonathan Leshnoff's Piano Concerto, Kansas City Symphony, conducted by Michael Stern, and the soloist playing the concerto, Joyce Yang. 90.9. We're at 10:41 now. Beautiful day with a high of around 80, and count on that for tomorrow as well. And plenty of sunshine right now. Low 70s, 72 degrees. 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
1: 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Then it's Richard Strauss's personal heroic journey in Ein Heldenleben, A Hero's Life. I'm Steve Seal. That's next time on APM's SymphonyCast.
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0: Zoltán Kodály composed Summer Evening in 1906 and said the title, Summer Evening, means only that the work was conceived on summer evenings at newly cut cornfields and at the murmuring Adriatic waves. Summer Evening by Kodály, done by the Orpheus Chamber Orchestra. 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

0: Zoltán Kodály's music called Summer Evening on Classical WGUC. It was done by the Orpheus Chamber Orchestra.
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Piazzolla's Tango Suite, performed by the Assads, Sergio and Odair, guitars, and Yo-Yo Ma. Is there anyone he hasn't played with? Any kind of music he can't play? Wow, Tango Suite kicking things off this morning, and good morning. Stay with 90.9 for more musical superstars coming up in about 10 minutes. We'll hear from Long Long and his wife, the pianist Gina Alice, performing Sesson's Carnival of the Animals. 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Today's programming is made possible in part in memory of Nancy DeBruler, who would have celebrated her 88th birthday today. Happy birthday, Nan, and thank you for your four decades of support. Here's the Academy of St. Martin in the Fields, led by Neville Mariner, with 12 contradances by Ludwig van Beethoven.

12 Contra Dances by Beethoven. Neville Mariner led the Academy of St. Martin in the Fields. 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Another selection from guitarist David Leisner. Today he'll play Rhapsody by Marilyn Ziffrin, new at noon on WGUC. 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Discover great art. In 2024, Long Long released an album that includes Camille Saint-Saëns' beloved Carnival of the Animals. And the pianist said that it was another way for him to continue his heartfelt wish to promote the love of classical music to young people, and it gave him the chance to collaborate with his wife, pianist Gina Alice. Now, there's a narrated version of it with Jimmy Fallon doing the narration. Today, we'll hear the music without narration with pianists Gina Alice and Long Long. Now, it is the Carnival of the Animals without narration. Accompanying Long Long and Gina Alice would be the Gewandhaus Orchestra. Andres Nelson's at the podium on Classical 90.9 WGUC.

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0: Camille Saint-Saëns' Carnival of the Animals, Long Long and Gina Alice, pianists. 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
0: A couple weeks back, I had the pleasure of meeting and interviewing conductor Roderick Cox, very bright young conductor from Atlanta, Georgia, who was in town to conduct our CSO. Well, it turns out that he will be conducting Cineque Orchestra tonight, performing Symphony No. 1 in E minor by Florence Price. That's tonight's 6 o'clock symphony on WGUC. Now, it's the New Zealand Symphony Orchestra, led by James Sedaris, with Silent Noon, film music by Bernard Herrmann.

0: Next week will mark the 112th anniversary of the birth of composer Bernard Herrmann. Born June 29, 1922 in New York City, worked for CBS Radio and was very successful creating incidental music for radio dramas and poetry readings. And as he was doing that work, ran into a fellow by the name of Orson Welles and wrote music for his Mercury Theater of the Air program. A couple years later, Welles invited Herrmann to score his movie, Citizen Kane. From there, he met and collaborated with Alfred Hitchcock on several films. We heard Mr. Herrmann's music, Silent Noon, performed by the New Zealand Symphony Orchestra. James Sedaris conducted on Classical 90.9 WGUC, where New at Noon is next.
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0: Good afternoon. I'm Elaine Deal. 74 lovely sunny degrees, dry and pleasant today with a high of 79. Clear tonight, getting down into the upper 50s, and sunny again tomorrow with low humidity and a high of 80 degrees. Beautiful week for the first week of summer. We continue exploring the album by guitarist David Leisner, the album called Dedications. It's all music written by composers he admires and most cases are close personal friends of his as well. Here's one from composer, conductor, and educator Marilyn Ziffrin. The piece is called Rhapsody. It was actually written a long time ago, back in 1957 for Andre Segovia. He didn't like it. He rejected the piece. David Leisner loves it. He takes credit humbly for saving it from oblivion. He met Marilyn Ziffrin in 1978 and heard the music, and he realized it had never been recorded. So he did that. He'd been playing it in concert for a while anyway, and now the recording, the world premiere recording, appears on the album Dedications. We hear it new at noon on WGUC.

0: Rhapsody, composed by the late Marilyn Ziffrin, David Leisner, the guitarist. That comes from his new album, Dedications. We're exploring it this week. Be listening tomorrow for another track from the record, New at Noon, on WGUC.
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0: Next, we hear from the Orchestra of Paris, led by Semyon Bishkov, performing a symphony in C by Georges Bizet.

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1: 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Daniele Gatti leads the Dresden State Orchestra in his own arrangement of a suite from Wagner's Götterdämmerung, The Twilight of the Gods. Then it's Richard Strauss's personal heroic journey in Ein Heldenleben, A Hero's Life. I'm Steve Seal. That's next time on APM's Symphony Cast. 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
0: Well, here's a nod to the season we just left, Spring Idyll by Frederick Delius. David Lloyd-Jones leads the English Northern Philharmonia.

0: Frederick Delius's Spring Idyll, performed by the English Northern Philharmonia, David Lloyd-Jones conducted on Classical 90.9, where it's music from the great Stephen Huff coming along in about 10 minutes.
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0: Neville Mariner and the Academy of St. Martin in the Fields performed the Medea Overture by Luigi Cherubini. Good afternoon, I'm Elaine Deal, 9 minutes after 1 o'clock. 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Got 76 degrees outside our beautiful windows here in Evanston. 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
0: 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Here he is performing Piano Sonata in G Major by Franz Schubert.

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Piano Sonata in G Major by Franz Schubert, the soloist Sir Stephen Hough, who recently graced the stage here at Music Hall. I think it was the last concert of the season. Boy, was he terrific and kind enough to pay us a visit. Had the chance to interview him, and you can catch that interview on the YouTube channel, WGUC.org. 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Here's the studio orchestra conducted by David Snell performing the theme from Chocolat by Rachel Portman.

0: The film starred Johnny Depp, Juliette Binoche, and Judi Dench. Chocolat, David Snell, conducting the studio orchestra performing the theme on GUC. The composer, Rachel Portman, was nominated for an Oscar, a Golden Globe, and a Grammy for her music. We'll hear more music written by female composers coming up in about 10 minutes. We'll hear a piece by Amy Beach, followed by one from Jennifer Higdon.
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Just about 2 o'clock, big thanks to Susanna Waterhouse and David and Linda Tipkemper and all of our sustaining members. 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

Earlier this year, we featured an album entitled Piano Heroines by Claire Huangxi, New at Noon. The pianist commented, "The realities these women faced are difficult to imagine for any modern woman in the field." Amy Beach's career was practically silenced during her marriage. Only upon her husband's death did she return to the stage. In their music, we don't just hear history, we hear transformations. Heroines is my way of listening back and adding my voice to theirs. We heard Claire Huangxi performing Amy Beach's music, Four Sketches, to begin this hour on Classical 90.9. 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For over 25 years, iOne has focused on loyally serving customers throughout Cincinnati from their store in Hyde Park Square. iOne, also in Dayton at the shops of Oakwood, i-one.com. Jennifer Higdon was commissioned by the Grand Teton Music Festival to commemorate their 50th anniversary. In her words, quote, "Each movement represents a musical postcard. The first, the grandeur of the mountain ranges with their size and sheer boldness and the solidity with which they fill the ground and air. The second, the lakes and the exquisite mirror quality of reflection upon their serene surfaces. The third, the rapid flow and unpredictability of the rivers and streams, ever-changing and powerful, yet at times gentle. And the final movement pictures the experience of being in the parks as in a vast cathedral, the beauty of small details, such as flowers and plants within the larger picture of forests and fields, every part contributing to the sheer majesty." Giancarlo Guerrero leads the Nashville Symphony in this performance of Jennifer Higdon's All Things Majestic on Classical 90.9 WGUC.

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1: Jennifer Higdon's All Things Majestic, recorded by the Nashville Symphony in 2017, Giancarlo Guerrero conducting.
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0: Concerto for Two Trumpets by Antonio Vivaldi. We heard trumpeters Gerald Ruddock and Graham Ashton alongside the London Chamber Orchestra led by Christopher Warren Green. 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
1: 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Daniele Gatti leads the Dresden State Orchestra in his own arrangement of a suite from Wagner's Götterdämmerung, The Twilight of the Gods. Then it's Richard Strauss's personal heroic journey in Ein Heldenleben, A Hero's Life. I'm Steve Seal. That's next time on APM's SymphonyCast. 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
0: And that follows tonight's 6 o'clock symphony. We'll hear Roderick Cox leading Cinique Orchestra performing the first symphony by Florence Price. Megan LaVilla will have that for you. Now it's Maren Alsop with the Concordia Orchestra, Mardi Gras by Edward Collins.

0: Edward Collins' Mardi Gras. It was Concordia Orchestra conducted by Maren Alsop on Classical 90.9. It's 3 o'clock.
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0: The violinist Ulf Wollin, working there with the Norrköping Symphony Orchestra, Mikhail Yurovsky conducting Romance for Violin and Orchestra by Wilhelm Petersen Berger. Good afternoon. I'm Elaine Deal. We're up to 80 degrees. Lots of beautiful sunshine on Evanston. We should see a low overnight in the upper 50s. Tomorrow's sunny, mild, and the humidity stays low with a high in the low 80s.
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0: So today, spotlight shining on the exhibition For a Better World, 2026 Poems and Drawings. Brian O'Donnell will have the spotlight on the exhibition on the air at 5 o'clock this afternoon and online at wguc.org. Now it's Camarada Bern, led by Thomas Fury, with Sinfonia No. 5 by C.P.E. Bach.

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0: Good friends and colleagues, Joanne Folletta and Jack Gallagher, have had a long and lovely association. Joanne Folletta remarking, Gallagher's vibrant, complex music is a shining example of the best of contemporary music, and it is vividly realized by the London Symphony Orchestra, who plays it with great commitment. I hope that people everywhere will enjoy the discovery of the work of this superb composer. Here she is leading said London Symphony Orchestra, performing said Jack Gallagher's work. It's Quiet Reflection on Classical 90.9 WGUC, your companion throughout the day.

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About 20 minutes to 4 o'clock when Megan LaVilla joins us. Tonight at 6, she'll have Cineque Orchestra, conducted by Roderick Cox, performing Symphony No. 1 in E minor by Florence Price. Now it's Symphony No. 3 by Roy Harris, Eduardo Mata conducting the Dallas Symphony Orchestra.

0: Symphony No. 3 by Roy Harris, Eduardo Mata conducted the Dallas Symphony Orchestra. 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
1: 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Daniele Gatti leads the Dresden State Orchestra in his own arrangement of a suite from Wagner's Götterdämmerung, The Twilight of the Gods. Then it's Richard Strauss's personal heroic journey in Ein Heldenleben, A Hero's Life. I'm Steve Seal. That's next time on APM's SymphonyCast. 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

0: I'm Megan LaVilla here on Classical 90.9. It is 4:07 on this lovely sunny summer day. And we just heard Antonin Dvorak here on 90.9 with the Rondo in G minor. That was cellist Alyssa Weilerstein and pianist Anna Polonsky.
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0: Our next piece here on WGUC is by a contemporary composer, Joan Tower. Her piece, Rising, she said, is about how music can go up. She wrote, "I've always been interested in how music can go up. It's a simple action, but one that can have so many variables, slow or fast tempos, accelerating, slowing down, louder or softer, with thick or thin surrounding textures, going in the same or opposite directions. For me, it's the context and the feel of the action that matters. A long climb, for example, might signal something important to come, and often hard to deliver on. A short climb, on the other hand, might just be a hop to another phase. One can't, however, just go up. There should be certain counteracting actions as well." We'll hear her piece Rising, now performed by flutist Carol Winsence and the Boston Modern Orchestra Project.

0: Of her piece, Rising, Joan Tower said the main theme is an ascent motion using different kinds of scales, mostly octatonic or chromatic, and occasionally arpeggios. She talked a lot about how she had an interest in how music always goes up. It's a simple action, and there's so many different ways that you can have the music go up, so she thought to experiment. She also said about this piece being a flute piece. When the 20th century is over, I believe statistics will show that flute repertoire has increased substantially over any other instrumental area. I feel it's being neglected by other contemporary composers, though, and I would love to make that difference. Flutist Carol Winsence just performed with Jill Rose leading the Boston Modern Orchestra Project.
1: 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Daniele Gatti leads the Dresden State Orchestra in his own arrangement of a suite from Wagner's Götterdämmerung, The Twilight of the Gods. Then it's Richard Strauss's personal heroic journey in Ein Heldenleben, A Hero's Life. I'm Steve Seal. That's next time on APM's SymphonyCast. 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
0: 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Passion loves company. In the earlier periods of classical music, symphonies, overtures, and suites were all called the same thing of overture. So this is technically an orchestral suite. That's the name that we know it by today, though the composer himself, Johann Sebastian Bach, called it an overture. Without further ado, it's his orchestral suite number 1 out of 4, performed by the Saxony Virtuosi.

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The Orchestral Suite No. 1 by Johann Sebastian Bach, out of a set of four orchestral suites in total. That was Ludwig Gutler leading the Saxony Virtuosi here on Classical 90.9. 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

A Finnish tone poem up next here by Jean Sibelius called The Bard. It was written by him in 1913, and it provides a more profound look at the poetic world. This is what one critic said: an initial harp-led stillness and reflection are succeeded by elemental eruptive surges, and finally a sense of renunciation, or maybe death. We'll hear The Bard, performed now by harpist Masao Matsuo and the Gothenburg Symphony Orchestra.

0: A bard, especially in Scandinavian history, is a person who composed or recited epic poems while playing the harp or a similar instrument, and it's been very early recorded in Scandinavian history. That was the subject of Jean Sibelius's shortest tone poem called The Bard. And as one critic says, the piece is pure melancholy throughout, and the sadness expressed is at once both bleak and beautiful. This tone poem, in my opinion, rivals Sibelius's wonderful Fourth Symphony as a piece that carries the depths of despair from man to the music. We heard harpist Masao Matsuo with the Gothenburg Symphony Orchestra, led by Nema Järvi.
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0: Last in the hour, an opera overture. It's Dmitri Kabalevsky's Kolobrunion Overture. It's described as the best-known rollicking overture, and we'll hear the Minnesota Orchestra, led by Eiji Owe, for you now.

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1: SOS Art, Save Our Souls Art is in the WGUC Cincinnati Spotlight today. They have a show opening this Saturday, and with me, founder and director of SOS Art, Saad Ghosn, with the details.
2: I am Saad Ghosn, president of SOS Art, a nonprofit organization whose mission is to promote all arts as vehicles for peace and justice. SOS Art, in collaboration with Kennedy Heights Art Center, is organizing an exhibit of prints by Kenyan artists titled Voices from Kenya. It consists of prints that reflect the artist's social, cultural, and political reality. It will be the fifth such biennial exhibit that SOS Art is organizing, Kenya following Mexico, Lebanon, Czechia, and India. I went to Kenya and met with many printmaker artists, selected their works, and returned to Cincinnati with 150 prints by 40 established artists. They will all be exhibited at Kennedy Heights Art Center from June 27 to August 22. On Saturday, June 27, from 6 to 8 p.m., will be an opening reception with Kenyan music and food, and an invited artists from Kenya will be present. The exhibit will also be accompanied by a Kenyan cultural festival on Saturday, July 11, from noon to 6 p.m. It will include music, dance, food, poetry, arts and crafts, all pertaining to the Kenyan culture. Also by a Kenyan movie festival at the Esquire Theater in Clifton on three consecutive Sundays in August. A curator-guided tour of the exhibit will take place on Wednesday, July 15, 10 to noon, part of APNET, the African Professional Network of Cincinnati's AfriFest activities, prior to its big AfriFest festival, Saturday, July 18 at Sower Point. The exhibit will close on August 22. Please come many with family and friends to attend the Voices from Kenya exhibit and festivals at Kennedy Heights Art Center, also APNET's AfriFest at Sower Point on July 18. Thank you.
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The beautiful Dream of Love, or Liebestraum, by Franz Liszt. It's actually a set of three total pieces, each depicting a different type of love. The first is about saintly or religious love, with the composer saying the martyr renounces worldly love and heaven has opened its gates. The second song is often known by erotic love, and the third that we just heard is unconditional, mature love. As the composer said, love as long as you can. We just heard that one performed by pianist Garrick Olson here on WGUC. 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Now from the Czech composer Johann Baptist von Hall, here's the String Quartet No. 6 in B-flat major, performed by the Eibler Quartet.

0: Johann Vaptis Van Hals String Quartet No. 6 in B-flat major, just performed by the Eibler Quartet. I'm Megan LaVilla here on 90.9, and we have a couple more pieces than our 90-second naturalist, followed by our 6 o'clock symphony, so make sure to stay tuned there. Weather-wise, it's been pretty sunny today, dry and pleasant with a high of 79. A couple of clouds, but the clouds will go away tonight as well as tomorrow, and it'll be clear skies, dry, low humidity, finally, with a low of 59 tomorrow, a high of 80.
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0: Really interesting backstory for our next piece here on WGUC. That would be from the American composer John Harbison, called Remembering Gatsby. And he had a family connection with F. Scott Fitzgerald through his uncle, who had been a member of the same club at Princeton as Fitzgerald. The first two operas that Harbison worked on ended up failing, so Harbison ended up taking up this work, The Great Gatsby, and named the opera after it, calling it Remembering Gatsby. Here's the Foxtrot for orchestra from it, now performed by the Baltimore Symphony Orchestra.

0: In the American composer John Harbison's work, Remembering Gatsby, of course, based off of Fitzgerald's The Great Gatsby, we just heard one of the pieces towards the beginning. So first off, Harbison starts by placing us out on Gatsby's dock, looking across the water to the green light. And then we heard this piece that comes next, the Foxtrot, placing us in the middle of yet another wild party on Long Island. The Foxtrot was just performed by the Baltimore Symphony Orchestra, led by David Zinman.
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0: A symphony before our 6 o'clock symphony for you now. It's Carlos Chavez's. It's called the Sinfonia India. It's his symphony number 2, and it's based on melodies originating from Native American tribes from northern Mexico. It's his most popular composition as well. We'll hear it performed now by the London Symphony Orchestra, led by Eduardo Mata.

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0: Carlos Chavez's Symphony No. 2, called the Sinfonia India. It's based on themes from the Native American tribes that are in northern Mexico. On 90.9, we just heard that performed by Eduardo Mata and the London Symphony Orchestra. And if you are a fan of symphonies, then you don't have to wait long. We have our 6 o'clock symphony coming up in just a few minutes. And tonight, it's Florence Price's first.
1: 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Juneteenth Cincinnati Short Series sponsor Eric and Jam Michelle Lennon Kearney.
0: Gioachino Rossini's String Sonatas, set of 6. We're about to hear the 4th of those now in B-flat major, performed by the Camerata Bern.

0: The String Sonata No. 4 in B flat major by Gioachino Rossini, performed by the Camerata Bern.
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2: Hi there, I'm Thane Maynard. The world's smallest bird is a creature so tiny it can be mistaken for an insect. The bee hummingbird, a dazzling species found only in Cuba. This remarkable bird measures less than 2 inches in length and weighs around a tenth of an ounce. That's lighter than a penny and scarcely larger than a bumblebee. Despite its miniature size, the bee hummingbird is a fully capable, warm-blooded vertebrate with extraordinary adaptations that allow it not only to survive, but to thrive. Its iridescent feathers shimmer in shades of emerald, blue, and fiery red, colors produced not by pigment, but by microscopic structures that refract light. With wings beating 80 times per second and up to 200 during courtship, this tiny marvel can hover effortlessly as it sips nectar from flowers, pollinating as it goes. In fact, a single bee hummingbird may visit 1,500 flowers a day, playing an essential ecological role. Its entire life is scaled to the miniature. Nests are barely an inch wide, eggs the size of coffee beans, and territories defended fiercely despite its size.
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0: I'm Megan LaVilla on WGUC, and our 6 o'clock symphony today honors one of the most influential Black women composers ever. Though it was a very difficult time to be one when she was alive, Florence Price was the first African-American woman to be recognized as a symphonic composer and the first to have a composition played by a major American orchestra. And it's that exact piece that we have for our symphony today, her first full-scale orchestral composition ever, the Symphony No. 1 in E minor. Shortly after being written, it won first place in the Rodman Wanamaker competition, which brought Price national recognition and also caught the eye of Frederick Stock, the conductor of the Chicago Symphony Orchestra. He later premiered it with the orchestra at the Chicago World's Fair at the historic Auditorium Theater. We'll hear what Florence Price was known for, fusing African-American spirituals with classical music, in this first symphony as Yannick Nezet-Séguin and the Philadelphia Orchestra perform it for you now.

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The inaugural exhibitions feature the works of acclaimed Austrian artist Deliano Schicco and emerging Cincinnati artist V. Benjamin. 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

A beautiful fusion of African-American spirituals and classical music. That's what the trailblazing female composer Florence Price was known for. And that's what we just heard within her very first symphony, number 1 in E minor. You can also pick out wisps of inspiration from Antonin Dvorak's symphony number 9 in the same key, the famous New World Symphony. Music historian Ray Lind Brown notes that Dvorak's New World Symphony and the spiritual inspiration of Coleridge Taylor were creative influences on Price's work. An examination of Price's symphony reveals that she had thoroughly studied Dvorak's score as well. To judge from its overall content, formal organization, orchestration, and spirit, she seems to have taken quite personally the Bohemian composer's directive to create a national composition. Another said no one could have sat through that program at the first performance and not felt with a sense of deep satisfaction that race is making progress in music. First, there was the feeling of awe as the Chicago Symphony Orchestra, an aggregation of master musicians of the white race, directed by Frederick Stock, internationally known conductor, swung into the beautiful harmonious strains of a composition by a black woman. Yannick

0: Nezahe Segun led the Philadelphia Orchestra for this first symphony that put Florence Price on the map, the first composition by a Black female composer to be performed by a major American orchestra. 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That's cincy with a Y, dot art.
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0: 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From George Frideric Handel's opera Tamerlano, we'll hear the overture now, performed by Roy Goodman, leading the Brandenburg Consort on 90.9.

The overture from George Frederick Handel's opera Tamerlano, performed just now by the Brandenburg Consort, led by Roy Goodman. 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Last in the hour, we have a piece by Frédéric Chopin, three sets of etudes under the Opus 25. We'll hear the etude number 7 in C sharp minor now for you, performed wonderfully by pianist Long Long.

0: Frédéric Chopin's Etude No. 7 in C sharp minor from his set, the Opus 25. On 90.9, we just heard pianist Lang Lang performing. I'm your host, Megan LaVilla. Thank you so much for listening.
1: This is the Composer's Datebook for June 23rd. I'm John Burge. In 2008, the National Convention of the American Guild of Organists was held in Minneapolis and St. Paul. And for the occasion, a Minnesota organ book was commissioned. The idea was that six Minnesota composers should each write a short piece for organ plus solo instrument, all suitable for use at Sunday service. One of the composers selected was Carol Barnett, who thought to herself, well, probably everybody else will be doing something slow and lovely, so I'm going to do something fast, which means a recessional. The whole idea of a recessional is, we're done, we're out of here. Barnett selected a bright, beautiful, but decidedly unusual solo instrument for her piece, namely the steel pan. The steel pan is a chromatically pitched concert instrument related to the calypso steel drums heard in Trinidad. Its bright metallic sound blends surprisingly well with the pipe organ, holding its own against the organ's mighty voice. Moreover, its calypso associations evoke a sense of joyful release, perfect for a recessional, in Barnett's opinion. She titled her piece Praise, and it received its premiere performance on today's date in 2008 at Westminster Presbyterian Church, Minneapolis, with organist Jonathan Gregoire and percussionist Jay Johnson. Composer's Datebook is produced by APM, American Public Media, in conjunction with the American Composers Forum, reminding you that all music was once new.

0: 90.9 WGUC Cincinnati. 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
1: Symphony Cast support on Classical 90.9 WGUC comes from the Henry G., Henry F., and Louise Tuchter-Dornetti Foundation, Fifth Third Bank trustee.

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I'm Steve Seal. We're at the Semperoper in Dresden, Germany, with the Staatskapelle Dresden. The Staatskapelle Dresden, or in English, the Dresden State Orchestra, is one of the oldest orchestras in existence, created by order of Maurice, Elector of Saxony, in 1548. In the 19th century, Carl Maria von Weber and Richard Wagner each served as court Kapellmeister, and in the 20th century, Richard Strauss became closely associated with the orchestra as both conductor and composer, when the Staatskapelle premiered several of his works. As the 20th century progressed, the orchestra was led by a cavalcade of notable names, from Fritz Reiner to Carl Böhm, Hans Vonck to Giuseppe Zinopoli to Bernhard Haitink. Herbert Blumstedt, music director from 1975 to 85, still serves as conductor laureate today at the age of 98. In 2024, the Italian Daniele Gatti took the wheel, and it is he who will lead our concert of two large-scale German works, one each from composers who enjoyed close relationships with this orchestra in the 19th and 20th centuries, and indeed, two works that create their own musical universes. First, a symphonic suite from Richard Wagner's opera Gitterdämmerung, The Twilight of the Gods. Conductor Daniele Gatti's own arrangement of Wagner's music condenses the finale of his massive operatic cycle, The Ring of the Nibelung, itself a musical vision of the end of time, steeped in fate, splendor, and destruction. Richard Strauss responded a good quarter of a century later with his own vision of the artist as hero. Rather than depicting a myth of ancient times, his symphonic poem Ein Heldenleben, A Hero's Life, is a dramatic and musically expansive self-portrait. 9 months after the world premiere, the first Dresden performance took place in the presence of the composer, who was called to the stage 4 times, and the press spoke of rapturous applause and, quote, a sensational concert thanks to Strauss. That's what's ahead in our concert from Dresden. I hope you'll stay with us. Welcome to APM's Symphony Cast. Gitterdämmerung is the grand finale of The Ring of the Nibelung, the massive 4-opera epic cycle that Richard Wagner devoted his energies to for more than a quarter century, writing both the music and the librettos. As the climax of the entire saga, not to mention the longest of the 4 Ring Cycle operas, Gitterdämmerung culminates in nothing less than the downfall of the entire world order, an order corrupted by greed, power, and the curse of the ring, forged through the renunciation of love. The title, which is usually translated into English as Twilight of the Gods, captures the sense of world-ending fate and impending doom that fills the opera. But amidst the tone of tragedy that leads to the climax, Wagner presents moments of transcendent beauty and the promise of redemption. Through love, the one force capable of countering the ring's corrupting power. The previous 3 operas in the cycle had dramatized how the actions of the chief god Wotan and his arch-nemesis Alberich, both driven by the quest for domination, set in motion the crisis that now threatens gods and mortals alike. At the same time, Wagner also traced the stories of Brunhilde and Siegfried, who take the spotlight as the central heroes of Gitterdämmerung. Their union in love provides a significant plot turn in the story. And then Siegfried's death precipitates the story's apocalyptic ending of the cycle as Brunhilde sacrifices herself and returns the world-corrupting ring to nature. Daniele Gatti's instrumental suite that we're about to hear, played by the Staatskapelle Dresden, begins very quietly with the bright hope represented by Siegfried and Brunhilde's newfound love, depicted in a scene from the opera's prologue. The warmth of Brunhilde's music, heard in strings and woodwinds, evokes her recent awakening from a divine warrior maiden to a vulnerable human who has just discovered love. Wagner combines this with bold, heroic sounds signifying Siegfried, played by the brass,
Brunhilde encourages Siegfried to set out on new adventures and bids him farewell as he journeys down the mountain to the Rhine River below. But the golden glow of these optimistic strains darkens as Wagner recalls the ominous themes associated with the curse of the ring. A sweeping dramatic shift fast forwards to the moment in the third act when Siegfried's enemy, Hagen, murders him with a spear. As the hero dies, Wagner poignantly recapitulates Siegfried and Brunhilde's theme of love. The solemn funeral march that follows retraces the arc of Siegfried's life in a kind of wordless eulogy as his body is carried away into the twilight. And coming out onto the stage now here at the Semperoper in Dresden, Germany, is conductor Daniele Gatti to lead his Staatskapelle Dresden in his own arrangement of the music of Richard Wagner. We will hear the Götterdämmerung Suite on SymphonyCast.

0: finale of Richard Wagner's magnificent cycle of operas, The Ring of the Nibelung, Geirte Dämmerung, The Twilight of the Gods, interpreted in a new way with Wagner's music arranged by conductor Daniele Agati, who led his Staatskapelle Dresden, the Dresden State Orchestra, here at the Semperoper in Dresden. We've heard Gatti's Geirte Dämmerung Suite, opening and closing with scenes focused on the opera's heroes, Siegfried and Brunhilde. First as they revel in their newfound love, and at the end with Siegfried's funeral music. It's been exactly 150 years since the premiere of Wagner's final installment in his massive operatic cycle, telling the story of gods and mortals in the ring, forged from the gold of the Rhine. Its power wielded through the rejection of love. And over the course of that century and a half, orchestras have wondered how to bring Wagner to wider audiences. With very few exceptions, he wrote for the opera stage, not the concert hall, composing no symphonies or concertos or otherwise instrumental works for the most part. The answer has usually come in the form of the performance of overtures from his operas and a handful of famous instrumental excerpts from them as well, some of which Daniele Agati incorporated into the suite we just heard, such as Siegfried's Rhine Journey. But that suite, a new and unique take on Wagner's final installment of his Ring cycle. I'm Steve Seal. That takes us to the midpoint of our concert from Dresden, and when Symphony Cast continues, another heroic journey, this time autobiographical, perhaps, from Richard Strauss. That's coming up next on APM's Symphony Cast.
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0: Welcome back to Symphony Cast. I'm Steve Seal, and we're in Dresden, Germany, where Daniele Gatti is conducting the Dresden State Orchestra in a program of heroic journeys. And we now turn to the early 20th century for the music of Richard Strauss. Artists don't need to live outsized personal lives. What matters is that they have an outsized imagination, notes writer Richard Bratby in describing Strauss's massive orchestral work.
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1: Strauss barely concealed the answer, and as you might expect, he was pretty much savaged by critics for it. A monstrous act of egotism, went one review after the premiere, and as revolting a picture of this revolting man as one might ever encounter. He is then honest, it went on to say. Strauss took such criticism in stride and was particularly delighted that the critics recognized themselves and were offended by his jibes in the section titled The Hero's Adversaries, with its uncouth chattering of woodwinds. The third part, The Hero's Companion, a clear portrait of Strauss's beloved wife, Pauline, is honored. Next, The Hero's Deeds of War set the hero and his companion against those critical busybodies, while The Hero's Acts of Peace brings in quotations from the composer's earlier works, including Thus Spake Zarathustra and Death and Transfiguration. While the scoffers still appear at times to attempt to take the hero down. Finally, The Hero's Retreat from the World and Fulfillment finds our hero raging, but in the end, resigning himself and ultimately content. For the last time, the hero's theme is heard. The work ends as he rises above this world in dignified solemnity. Here once more is conductor Daniele Gatti to lead the Staatskapelle Dresden, the Dresden State Orchestra, in Ein Heldenleben, A Hero's Life by Richard Strauss.